0: Bailey way late. RBI double for Shohei, and the Dodgers up 4-0.
1: Call from AM 570 LA Sports. Ohtani coming through. Dodgers would wrap up a 4-2 win. Eric Lauer, 6 shutout innings with 4 strikeouts. His second outing of 6-plus shutout innings this season. The most by a Dodger, by a Dodger pitcher, should say, this year. The Red Sox and the A's. Boston getting a big swing from Andrew Monasterio. 2-run homer in the top of the 10th inning. Red Sox would go on to win it 4-2 as their role to close out July continues. Took 10 in St. Louis. Ivan Herrera, the hero.
2: Herrera swings, and he drives that one. It goes to the gap in left center field. The ball gets down. It goes to the wall. We're tied. Walker around third. The throw to the plate. It's a Redbird winner! A Redbird winner! Light up the night in downtown St. Louis. The Cardinals came back with 3 in the 10th inning to beat the Cubs. 3-2!
1: Cardinals Radio Network, all 5 runs scored in the 10th in the game in a 3-2 final. Second game in the majors this season where 5-plus runs were scored, all in extras. Herrera, the walk-off double, second career walk-off hit. Cardinals with their first win in any game when trailing by multiple runs in extra innings since Game 6, the 2011 World Series. That was the David Freese walk-off home run. The D-backs blank the Pirates 3-0, and the Giants rout the Brewers 16-3. Brewers have lost 5 of their last 6 on the road. 16 runs for the Giants, the most they have scored at home in 16 years. Up next, volume up for our Wednesday Top Sound and a little WNBA action. 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
1: All set for some Wednesday top sound. Padres second baseman Jake Cronenworth flashing some leather on 97.3 The Fan.
24: 1-1, Carey hits it on a line up the middle. Diving stop by Cronenworth behind second. Off balance throw to first is in time. What a play by Jake Cronenworth. And two down in the top of the first inning. Highway robbery at Petco Park. That is as good of a defensive play up the middle as you will see.
3: Number 4.
1: In the Motor City, what could be his last start in a Tigers uniform, Tarek Skubal reaches 1K with another K on 97-1 The Ticket.
24: 3-2, swing and a miss, got him with a changeup. And that speaks to the quality of that pitch, Bobby. That's a guy who does not chase, and he chased. That was a filthy pitch down below the zone, right at the bottom rail. 1,000 strikeouts for Tarek Skubal, sitting on 999 coming in. He didn't waste any time. Crowd on their feet here at Comerica Park. Tarek takes the cap off, acknowledges the crowd. 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
3: Number 3.
1: In Miami, the Marlins going for a sweep. 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
24: 1-0. Conine drives high in the air, straightaway center. Crawford is back onto the track. He's looking up.
1: On the south side of Chicago, the White Sox walk off winners and extras against the Yankees on ESPN 1000.
2: The pitch to Edgar. Swing and a pop fly, shallow center field. It drops down. Here comes Peters. Throw to the plate late. Sox win. Edgar Carroll comes through in the 12th. 6-5 the final.
1: And our top sound of the night from St. Louis, Ivan Herrera sending the Cardinals crowd home happy with a two-run double on the Cardinals radio network.
2: Herrera swings and he drives that one. It goes to the gap in left center field. The ball gets down. It goes to the wall. We're tied. Walker around third. The throw to the plate. It's a red bird winner. A red bird winner. Light up the night in downtown St. Louis. The Cardinals came back with three in the 10th inning to beat the Cubs 3-2.
1: The Yeah, another great finish. So many on Wednesday across Major League Baseball. Feel like there was a comeback everywhere. Comebacks coming in the WNBA as well. The Dream and the Wings in a tight game late. Alicia Gray coming up clutch.
0: They go to Gray. Gray into the paint, hanging, gets the jumper, and it's a one-point Dream lead. Atlanta is never out of the game.
1: No, they are not. Call from the USA Network. Atlanta erasing a 15-point deficit. Angel Reese had 22. The Mercury and the Valkyries. Alyssa Thomas taking over.
4: Bonner uses the AT screen. Hayes sticking with her. Bonner down low. Thornton defending with five. Fouls. AT over the top of Thornton and let her know about it.
1: That call from the USA Network as well. Thomas finishing with 25 to lead the way. The Mercury rallying from down 13 have won three straight after a five-game losing streak. Up next, big Wednesday in baseball and training camps underway across the NFL. A couple of players in need of new contracts. 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
3: victory of the season. And as we're getting closer to the trade deadline in baseball, the Rangers are acquiring right-handed reliever Chase Slisith and catcher Logan Ohapi from the Los Angeles Angels. The Braves shut out the Mets 1-0. The Padres defeated the Rockies 3-1 for their fifth straight win. San Diego has moved to 2 games behind the Phillies for the final NL wildcard spot. In news out of the NFL, as Taysom Hill has announced on social media, he will not return to the New Orleans Saints after 9 seasons with the team. I'm Brianna Muro.
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0: and this became kind of a thing. And then this guy Summerall, as Coop says is his name, fired back and said that after hearing that Dan Orlovsky does not believe that you should get a pedicure, he plans on getting a pedicure the next chance he gets, which I think is great. Just whatever Orlovsky says, just do the opposite there. And I would say that if men did not get married to women, if some, you know, some guys are gay, obviously don't, but if you're married to a woman, you're likely going to get a pedicure at some point. You're going to get dragged to get a pedicure. Now, if you're not, like, I've got buddies of mine that aren't married or with a girlfriend or whatever, they don't get pedicures. No chance. But you'll get dragged at some point to have your feet, your tootsies cleaned and all that. You get those cracked heels and that rough skin on your foot. And you know, they'll take care of it. Anyway, it is the Ben Maller Show. Look at the time. We got fact or fiction. I need some judges. Where are my judges? 877-99 on Fox. Fact or fiction? We'll get to that. We'll do it next.
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1: All right, 6:31 on this Thursday. More showers today, if you're wondering. Going to be a little hotter than yesterday. Chance of some thunder showers later today as well. Steve Lloyd, Kenny Walls with you. J.R. Hammer off this week. Kenny, who won our hip experience tickets that we gave away early in the show?
2: Well, throwing everybody for a loop there, Steve Lloyd, are you going to read some text messages as well?
1: I think I am. Maybe I will.
2: Yeah, way to go. Chris Waits is our winner, though.
1: Chris, congratulations. We'll do it again tomorrow on the show. One more time this week for the Hip Experience tribute to the Tragically Hip band coming your way at Casino Lac Leamy on August 8th. Ticketmaster.ca to purchase your tickets for that one. All right, as you call me out here, okay, maybe I will read a text message. There was actually a funny story. Now I got to go find it because we had so many people texting in trying to win those tickets. Where is it? Oh, my goodness. Kenny. There, got it. Got it, Kenny. This one comes in from a regular listener picking up on a story that we kind of brushed up against in the first segment here. AJ in old Ottawa East about going out to, you know, restaurants and the standard thing you'll get from servers, right, that they'll say to you. And I said, when they usually bring the bill. So, any plans for the rest of the day or just trying to make small talk and be friendly? I understand that. Boys, a few years ago, had to go to a family funeral. Oh, I don't like where this is going. In Napanee, we stayed over at a local hotel, got dressed in our Sunday best for the service first thing in the morning. The breakfast server told us we're all looking good and asked us if we're going to a funeral. Like the old, hey, who died? You're wearing black kind of thing. Oh, my. Look on her face when we said yes. She literally froze and didn't know what to do. Years later, we still often talk about that poor server.
3: Yep.
1: You'd feel bad for that person. They're just trying to be nice. It's a throwaway line. It's like when you pass somebody in the hall at work. How's it going? Fine. And you just keep walking. You don't even, it's autopilot. You don't even think about it. Yeah, you good you? Yeah. You ever do the old good you when they don't even ask
2: you? Yes. That, yeah, it's great.
1: Yeah. It's just a reflex. Somebody could pass you that you know, and it's a nod, it's acknowledgement that I know you, just a quick blah, blah, blah. And if they don't say, how's it going? You'll say, good you, and they didn't even say that. They could have said something else, but your reflex is, yeah, good you.
2: See, I always like confusing people. If somebody asks me first, oh, hey, how's it going? Great. How are you? Yeah, or not that. What am I trying to say? I do the opposite of what they do. So it's, how are you doing, or how's your day going? Something along those lines. It doesn't make sense, but as I'm saying it,
1: 6:34 in the morning.
2: Yeah, and
1: Walls.
2: Broken brain. Going out for dinner last night.
1: Yeah, it's over for you.
2: It's over. Week's okay. Done.
1: I remember when I was in high school, there was an exchange student from Finland, and she, at the end of the year, or it wasn't graduation, but she was going back home, so she spoke at the assembly at the end of the year, and always stuck with me about it's funny to see what an outsider thinks of your culture. And she was asked, like, what was one of the odd things about Canada? It's like, everybody was always asking how I was doing. I was wondering, is something wrong with me? How you doing? As a greeting. And she was taken aback by that. It was like, I don't know. Like, what are you hearing? Kind of a thing. Constantly. Anyways, much ado about nothing. So there, I read a text.
2: Good
1: challenge
2: for you.
1: Accepted. Right there.
2: All right. Let's come back at 9:44 to hear the next one.
1: Let's get to the, man, this was a pretty big story in the hockey world yesterday after our show ended. And we were discussing this, late in the show yesterday when the report came out. I know Bruce Garriock had the article about, what league sources have been telling him that the Sens and Drake Batherson aren't close on a potential extension where, and it would make sense where the cap's going, that maybe the Batherson camp has been asking, into the $10 to $11 million range on an AAV. I know AFP Analytics, a great site that kind of projects contracts, had Batherson at around 9.5, and I think the, you know, the Leo Carlson offer sheet, what happened yesterday, you know, the top end's always going to pull everybody up here, so we'll see where that goes. But let's get to the story of the day. Macklin Celebrini, if Quinn Hughes, Kale McCarr, or Nikita Kucherov, they could all extend as well. Don't pass him. He will be the highest paid player in the world playing hockey. He's 20. He just turned 20 recently. We all know what a fantastic player he already is, and he's only getting better. 115 points this past season. was on the Olympic team, and not just on the Olympic team, one of the very best players on Canada's Olympic team, playing a very prominent role. He gets a 5-year contract, AAV, of $18.8 million a season. And so he didn't go max term, and we discussed why that probably would not make sense for him. Like, he'll be 26 years old, taking another bite at the apple as an unrestricted free agent with this contract, with the cap, the way it continues to climb and climb and climb. But by doing this deal with a little bit of term, like 5 years isn't nothing. It's not like, oh, I'll just do a 2 or 3 year deal. There's many things that are changing with the CBA in mid-September with the deadline. One of them is bonus money. Starting September 15th, you can only have 60% of your contract in bonus money. Now, when you look at these heavily laden bonus money contracts, it's always maxed out, like Celebrini's is. It's basically most of it, except for pretty much the league minimum in actual salary. That's how you're paid out. The rest is bonus money. And that's how players would usually like to have that, but the CBA will change. You will no longer be able to do it that way as of mid-September. So there was some value in going up with a little bit of term for Celebrini there. Okay, let's hear from some of the parties involved. The general manager of the San Jose Sharks is Mike Greer, and he negotiated this contract. Let's start with Mike Greer talking about Macklin Celebrini leaving, he thinks, a little money on the table for the organization.
3: Well, I was very, happy to hear it and very grateful, to be honest with you. I think, like I said, I think he would have had every right to ask for the full max, but, you know, for him to come out right away and kind of tell us that, you know, he wanted to make sure we had some flexibility down the road and he wasn't looking to take the max amount of money he could. So it meant a lot to me, showed his faith and his commitment to the organization and him wanting to be here and be successful here. So pretty cool for me to hear that from such a young player, kind of having that maturity.
1: Now, I can be a little cynical, Kenny.
2: Mm-hmm.
1: I'll be a little cynical here.
2: Okay.
1: $18.8 million. He says he left a little. Okay. The max, well, I think, is 20.6 he could have went with, because that's 20% of the current salary cap. It's not like it was a big, like a ton. Hey, I'm going to do you a favor here. I'm not taking 26. I'm only taking 18.8. So, yes, he didn't go max, but pretty darn close.
2: Yeah, it seems to be that Mike Greer, listening to a portion of his press conference, mentioned that a handful of times, how, and more than a handful of times, how he left money on the table, how he didn't ask for the max contract. It's still $18.8 million. And by the end of it, it could look like a great contract in 5 years when he's going into his final year. But right now, that's still a lot of money. And I haven't done the math, but you're just shy of 19% of the cap. You're not leaving a whole lot out there for the balance that you could go to. He's one of, if and not going to be one of the best players in the game. To me, it just, and I know we're in a different era. I know we're moving on from what the cap was in a flat cap era, but he's making $10.1 million more than Sidney Crosby ever has in a single season. And that just blows my mind for a 20-year-old to, who will be 21 by the time the contract kicks in, but for a 21-year-old to be making that type of money, and you want to lock these guys up early, it just blows my mind where we're at.
1: Okay, so you're right in that I did do the math really quick here. It's just over 18% of the cap, and I'm pretty sure, like, that is, nobody is, not, no one player has ever taken up that portion of the cap. I'm pretty sure. I don't think.
2: What about Kaprizov when he signed?
1: Well, his didn't kick in, right?
2: His didn't kick in, but so Celebrini's hasn't kicked in either.
1: Yeah.
2: So it'll be right smaller now, than that, yeah, by the time the cap goes in.
1: It's right around the same. Like, I guess, like eight, like you're getting up over 18% of one player eating up cap space. Like, there's been, because I went through this exercise a while ago when we were wondering about what Connor McDavid was going to do, and he ended up signing the 2-year deal, mm-hmm. and what percentage of the cap was, and what Dreisaitl did. It was like in the 15s, and I think maybe 16s. I'd have to go find it again. But like, we're, once you start pushing 20% of the cap, Like it's, and Celebrini, Mike Greer's not wrong. Absolutely. He's the guy. He's only played two seasons in the league. He's got a year left of entry level and he's already what? You could make the argument. It depends on how you value certain positions, but right now you got to win a hockey game tonight. Top five in the world. Not a stretch.
2: Yeah, no.
1: It's not a stretch at all. He's right there. He's in that conversation.
2: And for those who listen to The Drive often, or I've mentioned it on this show as well, I have a difficult time wrapping my head around the new numbers. Around NHL players, three NHL players making over $17 million, that's a foreign concept to me. You put it in terms of percentage of the cap, and this is where I would love to see it go. It never will, but I'd love to see it go where the NHL salary cap, it can be whatever number you want. I would love teams to assign a percentage of the cap as the contract.
1: Yeah, well, yeah.
2: And that fluctuates with where the cap goes. The number goes up, it goes down. That player continues to get, well, let's say it's 18% for Macklin Celebrini. Macklin Celebrini over the course of the 5 years would get 18% of the cap. To me, as a fan, I could understand that. I could wrap my head around that better and having better comparables as opposed to, okay, well, he signed for $18.8 million and in 5 years that could be 14% of the cap.
1: Yeah, I don't think the

0: 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Conditions in app. So let's get to that drive on the 417 eastbound. We are seeing some delays, usual delays. Kirkwood through past Parkdale, but nothing too far out of the ordinary on your eastbound drive. Westbound, just past St. Laurent, leading up to Riverside, backed up through the downtown core past Nicholas. Slowdowns, no real too bad congestion at this point in time. All the other delays around the city seem pretty usual, with minor delays just about everywhere. 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Offer ends August 12th. TSN 1200 weather. More rain in the forecast. We've heard this before. Today, mainly cloudy. Chance of showers increasing near noon. Risk of a thunderstorm later on this afternoon, a high of 25. Tonight, partly cloudy. Chance of rain decreasing as the evening goes along. Risk of a thunderstorm early this evening and a low of 15. Friday, it's clearing in the morning with a high of 26. Looking to be beautiful for kickoff for the Ottawa Redblacks on Friday night. Saturday, cloudy with a 60% chance of showers and a high of 25. Currently, it's 19 degrees.
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7: All right, 7:46. Abdul Kenna, former Red Blacks, going to join us after the top of the hour. So why don't we hear from the head coach of the Red Blacks in the here and now. Need that win. 0-6 to start the season. Hosting the 6-1 Montreal Alouettes tomorrow night. So they had the final practice yesterday. It'll be a walkthrough today. And it appears that is exactly what it looks like throughout the week in terms of the kicking game. Brett Lowther did not practice all week long. Lewis Ward was re-signed during the bye week. He's the guy. So look for the return of Lewis Ward to the Red Blacks tomorrow to handle the duties. Nothing made official as of yet. That might come later today when the rosters come out here. But here is Ryan Dinwiddie on the great week at practice.
8: Yeah, it was great. Great week of practice. I think we had energy all week. You know, it's a tough deal when you're 0-6, right? To find a way to, you know, feel positive about where we're at. So I think, you know, those guys stuck together, right? They're fighting and, you know, we're excited to go get a win this week.
7: And next up, here's Dinwiddie on, what the room's been like, because he alludes to it there. You're 0-6 and you had to eat it thinking about it on a bye week as well. Can be a little bit of tough to get the morale up and keep it up. But here's what Dinwiddie thought.
8: Yeah, I think, you know, guys are rallying around each other. They're sticking together, right? Obviously, well, this is the bed we made. We got to lay in it, right? There's two ways you can go about it, right? Go take your approach and, you know, go find ways to be positive about it, or we can sulk and then just continue to get worse. So I think the guys, you know, came back off the bye week, you know, mentally fresh, and some guys needed it for the, you know, obviously for their bodies.
7: It's times like this, Kenny. I don't care what the sport is. If you're going to be going through a really tough stretch, this is when you really need your coach, your leaders. But it starts with your coach, from the leadership down to the players, to kind of be partial sports psychologist, and you have to view it through a different lens. You've seen this, ups and downs, you know, covering the Ottawa 67s as you're pretty much embedded with the team, and you can see the behind the scenes with that. What we saw a little bit earlier this past NHL season when it became, you know, we talk about it and laugh about it, where Travis Greenwood always had lots to like. And it's like, well, he wasn't lying. The underlying numbers said so. You'd watch the team play and you'd say, you know what? They're playing better than what the record is, but nobody wants to hear that anymore. But if you're the coach, you have to project the positive messaging. And I think that's like Ryan Dinwiddie. It behooves him to do that this week. Coming off a bye when you're 0-6 and next up's the 6-1 Alouettes.
9: It'll be a tough matchup against Montreal, but you can't come out here and kick everybody in the butt. You cannot ride your players into the ground anymore. You have to be positive. In video, they mentioned earlier this week that the bye week, the coaches all had the deep dive into video, what they can do better. They're going to show that to the players. They're going to help the players improve, but you've got to be upbeat. and ready to go. And

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0: And so I would just see this camera crew. I never saw any of their footage, but they would follow. They had unprecedented access and they were omnipresent. But I just was told it was NBA Entertainment. And I was working with NBA Entertainment doing voiceover stuff, but nobody ever said anything about this is for Michael and he'll be able to decide if he ever wants to show this. And nobody said that to me. I didn't even think that at the time. It was just everybody wanted a piece of the Bulls. Sure, why not have a camera crew follow them? But I never knew if any of that footage was going to see the light of day. Chad in Salt Lake. Hey, Chad, what do you have for me today?
1: Yeah, so I want to get in on this Aaron Donald. I think he's coming back week 8. So they'll if they're playing well and they're really, really, really in contention like everybody thinks, he'll be back. He'll come back during the bye week and finish out strong, get all the rest he needs. He'll come in practice for a couple weeks and he'll play. And while we're on the subject of invitations, you guys had a lot of invitations the last little bit. I want to invite you out here to Salt Lake with us. Darius Rucker's coming to town on the 17th to do a concert. It's a Thursday. Rec Tech has a killer grill set up here in Salt Lake. We do Meat Friday on Friday, and then Saturday you guys come and hang out with us at the Utah State-Utah football game. You and the boys, come on out to Salt Lake and let's hang together.
0: Well, I it's attractive. I do like Salt Lake City. I had two daughters that lived there for a while, and they love their football out there. Kind of tough for us to travel during football season, though. Take the whole show there. But thank you, Chad. I appreciate that. Sam in Iowa. Sam, what do you have for me?
2: Hey, Dan. Thanks for calling back. Going back to your first hour, you brought up the Chiefs luxury pick, taking Clyde Helaire. Always a painful for a Chiefs fan, knowing that they could have took any running back yes. available in that draft. And, of course, the obvious one was Jonathan Taylor. But also in that draft was D.K. Dobbins, DeAndre Swift. And also later on, they probably had a better career than Helaire was Cam Akers. So of the top five running backs taken, I think the Chiefs took the fifth best running back.
0: At the time, though, we go, God, the Chiefs did it again. Like the Chiefs, they were like the AFC version of the Eagles. Like, yeah, they just seemed to get the right guy, take a chance, move up in the draft, and then Clyde Edwards-Helaire just didn't live up to the hype there, the billing there. All right, 2 hours in the books, one more to go on this Thursday. Who's in the, you're in the confessional.
3: I am.
0: All right, Marvin is going to be in there. 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Todd's here, Marvin's here, Dylan's here, Paulie, yours truly, and of course, the backroom guys as well. Take a break. 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

0: 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Right, Todd? 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

0: Look, it's late July, but I just felt corduroy. Like, you know, just like, yeah, why not?
1: I made fun of the cords for a while, and yesterday, I hand up, I'm a man.
0: Yeah.
1: They're pretty great.
0: Yeah. I told you. This day in sports history. Okay, is this true? Was today Metallica releasing Enter Sandman, Todd?
2: Yes.
0: Okay. Who is the first pitcher to use Enter Sandman? Was it Billy Wagner or Mariano Rivera? Because there's conflicting reports here. Dylan?
1: I'm double checking right now. I'm pretty sure it was Billy Wagner, technically. I know this was kind of a topic of debate when Billy Wagner's with the Mets and Mariano Rivera's with the Yankees, obviously. But I think Mariano Rivera's level of fame sort of bequeathed the song to him.
0: Billy Wagner's a Hall of Famer.
1: Yeah, but I mean, Mariano, I mean, they are still on slightly different planes.
0: Yeah, Paul.
3: I have a couple details just to help the cause from the I-team. Mo Rivera started using it July 16th of 1999. Virginia Tech football started using it August 27th of 2000. So still trying to find the Billy Wagner angle.
0: Yeah, when Billy Wagner was with the Mets, I think is when he used Enter Sandman. Yes, Dylan, do you have anything to add to this?
1: Yeah, I think Billy Wagner started using it a couple years prior to Mariano Rivera, but not with the Mets. So then when he came to town, then it became an issue.
0: Oh, well, was he using it with the Astros?
3: Correct.
1: Yeah.
0: Wow. So Billy Wagner was the original Enter Sandman, correct?
1: Yeah, or Virginia Tech.
0: Go around the room, see if we learned anything, Todd.
2: He must have thought she was someone famous when Tom Cruise hugged Ross Tucker's wife at the Taylor Swift wedding. What was that all about?
0: Dylan.
1: Ross Tucker's wife looks like someone.
0: Yeah, apparently a country singer. Marvin.
4: The Tampa Bay Rays are in first place.
0: Yay, Monica. Paul.
3: A Billy Wagner reference.
0: Big project coming up. 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

0: It's The Drive on TSN 1200. AJ Jakubek, Graham Creech here until 7 o'clock. At corner kicks tonight. Looking forward to that. Speaking of which, Atletico Ottawa has just signed Canadian Diego Gutierrez, midfielder, 28. He's played a lot in the CPL with Valor and Cavalry. Good player. That just came out literally as I was speaking. So another ad for the defending CPL champs who are on the road this weekend at Vancouver and then back home next weekend to host Halifax. We do have two pairs of tickets to give away to that. So you've got opportunities throughout the day to win Atletico Ottawa tickets. And we've got three guests beyond corner kicks today. A couple of Red Blacks legends who are going to be in the house for Legacy Night tomorrow. Antoine Pruneau will join us at 3:25. And John Gott at 4:25. Two of the more recognizable Ottawa Red Blacks players from the early seasons. Looking forward to those conversations, and we'll talk some hockey with Jeff Merrick at 5:05. Also have some Red Blacks audio that we can sprinkle in throughout the day. Ryan Dinwiddie, Giovanni Robinson. Real cool story of his acclimation to football. He was a basketball player. He grew up in Jamaica. Played high school basketball, played college basketball, did not play any high school or college football. Actually got cut from his high school team. Got signed by the Houston Texans because of his basketball highlights. And now he's in the Canadian Football League and he'll be the tight end, which Ottawa has not dressed a true tight end in the 12 years of their existence. So that'll be interesting to see just how it affects the offense. We can hear from him. We can hear from Nick Mardner. Another great story. Torn patella. He hasn't played a game since 2024. He tore his patella last year in the mock game in Kingston at training camp and has been out since then. He's back on the roster. Not starting, but good to see him back. And that's another conversation I had after walkthrough earlier today. You can text us on our Gabriel Pizza text line, 12-1200, where standard messaging rates do apply. Graham Creech, happy Thursday. How are you?
1: Top drawer, AJ. Looking forward to the show.
0: How was the evening last night?
1: Tremendous evening. Some good company, some good pints, some good conversation. Yeah.
0: Where'd you have a pint?
1: It's Buddy's garage.
0: Oh, nice.
1: Yeah.
0: Where were you drinking on last night?
1: What was I drinking?
0: Yeah.
1: combination of several different IPAs.
0: Okay.
1: Yeah.
0: Good stuff.
1: Felt it a little bit this morning. Not, like, didn't overdo it or anything.
0: But yeah. Hey, it's
1: hit harder now.
0: It's the summer. And yes, we are getting older.
1: How about you?
0: Not a heck of a lot, to be honest. Not a heck of a lot. No beers. Might be a beer or two in my future tonight. We'll see if...
1: Why, reunion stuff?
0: We'll see if I link up with a certain number one tonight. Henry Burris back in town. But yeah. Last night was pretty tame. Got some work done in my room. Unpacked some more boxes. There's still a little bit more work to do. Can get through some of that through the long weekend, but yeah, looking forward to the football game tomorrow.
1: So what are you doing with that stuff? Like,
0: that's a great question, because if
1: like it's all like memorabilia mostly, right?
0: A lot, but I mean there's other stuff like stereo and tapes and CDs and DVDs, right? Like a lot of stuff that, and I have like stereo that does CDs and DVD and cassettes, and I have, you know, a DVD player because I've got a bunch of, you know, from The Wire to the Larry Sanders Show to, you know, different things that I have. Might as well just keep using them if you've got it. It's still a very useful device. I know technology has changed, but it's not like it's poor quality if you watch it on a regular DVD player. So yeah, there's a lot of that type of stuff, and quite frankly, could use a little bit more storage. And so, like, that's part of the problem. Like, it's about trying to figure out piles that are due to go into storage and stuff that I can get rid of still. And then, there's some boxes, like, I need to get on Facebook Marketplace and start putting some stuff on there. But yeah, like, it's a common, you know, like, old stuff from my childhood, like, you know, a blanket with a bunch of pictures that my mom made, stuff like that. Stuff like you're not throwing away. It's not like going on our bed, but
1: just don't know where to put it.
0: Yeah. So it's still complicated moving from a bigger place to a smaller place, especially when you move into a smaller place with less storage with somebody else. Could use a little bit more space. Love my place. It's perfect location. Like, basically, old Ottawa East between, like, work and the stadium. Takes me about 20-ish minutes to get to TD Place and about 25-ish to get here. I was on my horse today, and I got here in probably about 23. So that was good. But, perfect location. Couldn't ask for a better location.
1: That's a good walk to TD Place, too.
0: Yeah. Yeah, no, it's great.
1: A beautiful walk, I mean. Like,
0: yeah, I walk. Unless it's, like, absolutely pouring rain, I don't drive to the games. I don't drive to practice. I walk. So it's fantastic. I enjoy that part of it. But, yeah, there's still some work to be done at home. Hopefully I can get most of it done by the end of the weekend, because I'm on a bit of a mission right now. Emptied another 4 boxes yesterday, but yeah, not my forte.
1: Is a lot of the stuff that's been in boxes for a long time, like it was in boxes at your old place as well?
0: Some of it, and that stuff generally has gone into storage. But again, there's some of that. There's just no room for it. And the frustrating thing for me is walking through the building and there's 17 empty storage bins. And I've asked for extra storage and oh, we don't have any. Oh, really? Cause like here we are. I don't know. I've been there since December. So about 8 months later, and doesn't really feel like those are going to be used, but it is what it is. See if that gets, sorted out. Probably not. I'm going to say probably not. As the legendary Alfie used to say. I think Claude Giroux and Tim Stützle had that in there as well. Probably not. Anyways. Yeah, looking forward to the weekend. Speaking of beer and breweries, I'm off to, I think I mentioned I basically got the kibosh, and for good reason. Like, I've been everywhere. But asked if she wanted to go somewhere.
1: When you made this request, did it include going to a sporting event wherever you were going?
0: I didn't say that. I did not say that. But it wasn't about that. It was more about saving money, sticking around here. And that's fair. That's absolutely fair. Like, I was looking at a Quebec City this weekend or something like that. But we are going to do a day trip. We'll see you on the weather. What's better, Saturday or Sunday, but a fine balance in Kingston and McKinnon Brothers in Bath.
1: Nice.
0: Looks like McKinnon Brothers, because I'm, as I mentioned yesterday or earlier this week, I've been to every brewery in Eastern Ontario and Western Quebec, and there's so many good ones, and I could pick one and repeat, but I like trying different things, new and different places. And yeah, both of those, like, I heard good things about Fine Balance. And the one in Bath, like, it's in a barn, I think. It looks outstanding. So, Very excited about the excursion to Kingston and Bath this weekend, even just for a day trip.
1: I'm assuming you got it, but I don't remember you ever mentioning Wood Brothers. Did you make it out there?
0: Yeah, we went there part of the winter. Then there's another one. I think it's Barnside Brewing in St. Eugene. We did that on the same day. Same day I was doing my rink tour as well. I got to Maxville in the arena and watched a couple of periods of minor hockey with my girlfriend, who was probably really thrilled about going to Maxville to watch minor hockey for a couple of periods.
1: Not likely.
0: But yeah, no, a couple of great spots. Both of those, Barnside and the one in Glen Robertson, Wood Brothers. So many different spots in Eastern Ontario and Western Quebec. And it's always good. I just go for a bite and a beer. Simple as that. And if there's something I like, I buy a bunch and bring them home. And usually they sit there because I don't drink a lot at home. Basically bought a six at a Gather in Merrickville. And I still have two in the fridge. So I've had four in probably the last 3 months at home. But you know what? When there's a beautiful, I'm probably going to add to that this weekend, let's be honest. But it's a nice bonus to be able to delve into that on a night where it's necessary. Hopefully it's not going to feel necessary after Friday. Hopefully it's, well, maybe one way or the other. Maybe it will feel necessary. The celebratory beer after a win. Looking forward to the Red Blacks game against the Alouettes. Really looking forward to just, and we'll see, you know, obviously a ton of ex-Red Blacks, Renegades, Rough Riders are going to be honored. 76 Rough Riders Grey Cup team, 26 Red Blacks Grey Cup team, but it's players from all different eras. Didn't have to be a Grey Cup champ. And they've really got a great guest list. They've done a great job on this and excited to see how it goes. And, you know, let's kick things off with this. Pun wasn't intended, but now maybe it is. I think it's awesome that Lewis Ward's going to be playing. Unfortunate for Brett Lawther, he's on the 6-game injured list. And he's been everything advertised and then some. 20 for 20 on field goals, big leg. And, you know, the biggest reason they brought him in was they needed someone who could kick off as well, along with, you know, what he could do as a field goal kicker. So he's been everything that you could ask for and then more. But unfortunately, he's hurt, and that means opportunity for Lewis Ward. Had a chance to chat with him today. We heard from him earlier this week, but actually did my profile with him.
1: And, oh, you got to sneak that in there.
0: Yeah. And it was just, it was a lot of different, like completely different kind of vibe, even from the normal profile, which is getting to know you, is just asking him about his favorite teammates and favorite moments and kind of perfect for legacy night. So I thought I'd take advantage of that and chat with Lewis, but yeah, excited for him. I mean, usually the kicker isn't the headlining story and probably shouldn't be for this game either. It's about, you know, how the other phases do, how the offense, defense, you know, other parts of special teams do, but, you know, really hoping that it works out for him and works out for the Red Blacks. We'll see what they can do. Montreal in a short week. This is not going to be easy playing a tough team, but maybe you can play four quarters of what you brought for three quarters against the Winnipeg Blue Bombers. And if you do that, you've got a chance. And maybe this is exactly what they need, a signature win. I mean, they need a win. Doesn't matter who they beat. They need a win. But maybe this is what is needed, a signature win on a night where you honor some of the greats of the past, taking on Montreal tomorrow night. It's going to be a tough game for sure, but we'll see if Ottawa can bring for four quarters what they brought for three against Winnipeg.
1: Yeah, can be tough. Strong opponent. You brought up that a turnover, points off turnover number yesterday. And just, I don't know, the 0-6 going into it, they absolutely need the win.
0: Yeah, Montreal is only, they don't beat themselves. They remind me a lot of Calgary. Last decade, they just, even when they're, you know, they're not overwhelming teams 45-20. Even Ottawa, you know, had a real close game against them earlier this year in Montreal, but they know how to win. They've got a great culture and they know how to win. And that's essentially what Ottawa needs to learn. They showed it last game, is they need to learn how to win, and couldn't close it out. So should be a great night. Looking forward to some great conversations a little bit later with a couple of legends in Antoine Pruneau and John Gott. All right, we're going to take a break. Get to our web poll question of the day for the Tool and Equipment Store on the other side as we continue. Here until 7, corner kick, 6 to 7. Antoine Pruneau, John Gott, Jeff Merrick, our guests between now and 6. 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

0: Hits the Drive on TSN 1200. DJ Jackie back alongside Graham Preach. Going to do a couple of web poll questions of the day for the Tool and Equipment Store in this segment. I know we got to one of them yesterday. We did it at 5:50, so we'll do one again, and then we'll do the one from TSN Mornings today. Related to Macklin Celebrini and his big $18.8 million contract. Looking forward to the chat coming up with Jeff Merrick at 5:05 about that and all things hockey. Love his work. Up and down the pyramid. But our web poll question of the day for the Tool and Equipment Store. Yesterday, who wins the cup first? Sens, Habs, Sharks, or Ducks? Creech, we'll start with you.
1: Staying with my answer from yesterday, which was San Jose Sharks. They got a lot of good pieces, obviously, including a 20-year-old superstar. It's more on the way. Some cap space. I know they have a couple of expensive blue liners on their roster. But in my opinion, an upgrade from what they had, and I think they needed those vets back there. And ideally, would you like to pay each of them what they're making? Probably not, but I think they needed that veteran presence back there. And I think they're going to be players. I think they're going to use some of their assets and use a Macklin Celebrini to intrigue players to come sign up there. So I'll go with the San Jose Sharks.
0: I was hoping you'd change your vote, but it's okay.
1: I'm not as high in Anaheim anymore. I'm not picking Ottawa.
0: Yeah.
1: And I'm not picking Montreal.
0: Well, it's between the Sharks and Habs for me, so I'm going to give the same answer I gave yesterday, which is the Montreal Canadiens. I just love their salary structure. I think they've got some holes, a big hole up the middle after Nick Suzuki. Can it be filled internally? Can Oliver Kapanen take a big step? Can it be Michael Hage that takes a big step? Like, I think they're close to winning now. So can they go out and find that number two center? And a legit, not a, as I said yesterday, not one of the 64 best centers in the league. I mean, one of the 32 best that gives them two high-end centers that they can compete with the top-end teams to win it. If they do, I think they've got a chance sooner rather than later. So that's why I'll say the Habs, but honestly, if I was putting money on it, I'd probably put money on the Sharks because I think the Habs have a longer window in the sense that I think their window is open right now to win a cup, whereas the Sharks are in ascendancy mode. They're just trying to make the playoffs first and then trying to win a Stanley Cup after that. But right now, Montreal wouldn't be one of my top five choices now. So it's going to have to be down the road, and down the road might be when San Jose is ready to win. So we'll see how it plays out. I think Anaheim's got a good group too. They've got a deeper group, but that depth is going to be tested. You know, like when here's the reality of today, like everyone's loving. Well, that's the new reality. We're paying guys 10, 11, 12 million. All right. If that's the case, and I'm sure this is part of the reason why, you know, Anaheim originally balked at paying Leo Carlson $15 million, and now they have to pay him $18 million. But what are they going to have to pay Gauthier? What are they going to have to pay Seneca? And if that number is well over 10 in both cases, man, you're at least in the near term, even with the cap going up like it is, it's going to change how you can build that hockey team. And that's where, you know, finding some of those players, those diamonds in the rough that can contribute at a lower salary is going to be huge. And and also like just getting ahead of the curve, like some of the these teams have, like Ottawa, like Montreal, and some of these big name players, having them locked up long term for the $8-9 million, like, you know, Suzuki, Hudson, Caulfield, Slavkovsky, Stützle, Sanderson. I think that's where that's going to help them as well. It's a fascinating dynamic, though, around the league. And hopefully some of these new guard teams, and I would include, you know, along with Ottawa, Montreal, Buffalo, San Jose, Anaheim, Utah. Like, when are those teams going to be able to be on par or overtake the old guard? Florida, Tampa, Carolina, Edmonton, Dallas, Vegas, Colorado. Let me ask you this. When do we see, like right now, you would say that second group I listed is ahead in the near term of those six teams that I mentioned. The Ottawas, the Buffaloes, the Montreals, the Utahs, the San Jose's, the Anaheims. When do those...
1: Like every team you mentioned?
0: I'm just saying as a group.
1: Yeah, that's fair.
0: As a group, when do you think there's parity between the new guard and the old guard? Like, can it happen as early as this year?
1: Yeah, I think it's already kind of starting. Honestly. I think a number of those series last year even could have went either way. Utah was in the driver's seat to go up 3-1 on Vegas, went to the cup final, and are improving on their roster on paper. Edmonton took a step back. Are they going to get back to where they were at? Like, I think it's already happening.
0: Your cup winner coming from the new guard or the old guard this year?
1: Old guard.
0: Yeah, I'm there too. I feel like we're getting close to that parity, but not yet. So I'm going old guard now. I'm going to say new guard in 27-28. I don't know if there's going to be a new guard champ, but I'm going to say the standings, like if you were to add the point totals of those six or seven teams on each side this year, I'll still say old guard this year. Whereas next year, I'm going to say probably full on parity.
1: It's getting there. Like I think the East still goes through Florida and Carolina.
0: Yeah. And quite frankly, Tampa's not, as long as John Cooper is there and as long as Kucherov is there, Vasilevsky and goal, Tampa to me is probably the third team I would pick.
1: I still look at them as a tier below those other two teams.
0: Yeah, that's fair.
1: They haven't won a playoff round in how long?
0: Yeah, no, good point.
1: Like, I do still think they're, like, in the mix. I just, for me, like, I think right now the best two teams, for me, like, if I were to bet who'd be meeting in the Eastern Conference Final, it's Carolina and Florida.
0: Yeah, and I'll ask myself a different question that way. If you're to look at going into the playoffs and you're the Ottawa Senators, who you don't want to play, and you're naming a couple of teams, it's Carolina, it's Florida. I'm probably not as afraid of seeing Tampa as those teams in round one, just with the experience. I mean, all three of those teams have major experience, but Carolina having won this past year, and especially in the manner that they beat you in the playoffs, and then Florida, you know, if they get to the playoffs, which they should, but look, competitive division, there's probably going to be a team or two that people are surprised miss the playoffs. Every year that happens, but I feel like that's going to happen in the Atlantic. Unless it's like for me, I would pick Toronto, Boston, and Detroit to miss. Somebody's going to pick one of those teams to make it. Whether it's the Leafs, whoever it might be.
1: I think a lot of people outside the city are thinking that the Leafs are better than the Sens again.
0: Yeah.
1: So I think a lot of people will pick them to bounce back.
0: For me, so much depends on what Austin Matthews you get. If you get 60-plus goal Austin Matthews, then, you know, they're absolutely going to be right in the mix and probably going to be a playoff team. If you get 30-goal Austin Matthews again, I feel like they're not a playoff team. So that it's crazy that it can turn on one player, but he can be that good when he's on that it really could turn on Austin Matthews and his production, like really wide swings of where he was at, you know, before he was dealing with the injury, then he loses Marner. A lot's gone on there.
1: Staying in the division, did you see the Detroit Red Wings wish Dylan Larkin a happy birthday today?
0: I did not, no.
1: The comments are terrific.
0: Oh, I need to see that on the break.
1: It's good. It's good. It was like at the top of my timeline when I logged in, and I'm like, oh, 2,000 likes and like 900 replies. Okay, here we go. And it's all Wings fans.
0: Yeah, like, yeah.
1: There's some other fans that they're jumping into, but it's all Wings fans. There's, did you ever watch The Office?
0: I've seen enough episodes, but not like start to finish. I'm not like a massive fan or anything.
1: So there's like this one birthday state celebration and like the banner that was made just reads, "It is your birthday." That was one of the response. Like, you should have just posted this.
0: Yeah. Michigan lad too. That's, that's tough for him, but his decision and you deal with the consequences. You deal with the positives. Like clearly he wants to go somewhere to win and frustrated at the losing, but at the same time, tough when that's your home state. All right. We'll do our other web poll question of the day for the Tool and Equipment Store. Good one from TSN Mornings earlier today. A little bit later in the show when we come back. Look at some of your texts. We'll get into some Red Blacks audio. Want to get into FIFA and UEFA standing up to them. Good for them. Or when I say them, Infantino trying to make himself rich as if he's not rich enough already. A lots to hit on. Again, Jeff Merrick at 5:05 and a couple of Red Blacks legends. And Antoine Pruno and John Gott to join us at 3:25 and 4:25 ahead of the Legacy game tomorrow night. 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

0: All right, 417 westbound, seeing moderate volume from Carling to Pinecrest as that begins to build. Eastbound 417, backed up from Carling to Bronson. One collision path along Woodruff North, unclosed. 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BSN 1200 weather. Partly cloudy tonight, 70% chance of showers, low 15. Sunny tomorrow, high of 26. There is a 30% chance of showers Friday evening. Right now it's 24 at TSN 1200.
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100. 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Some text on our Gabriel Pizza text line, 12-1200, where standard messaging rates do apply. Postman Yan is in. Says if you're in Kingston this weekend, hit up the Memorial Center Market on Sunday morning. They have local drinks from the King's Lock Distillery. I love their strawberry lemonade vodka coolers. Their rum and lime is great, too, from Postman Yan. Appreciate the tip. Always love a good recommendation. Spinner says, have you ever been to Gateway City Brewery in North Bay? Just comes to mind when you talk about breweries. I've never been to a brewery in North Bay.

0: did it with Shorzy, if they would have done it maybe once a year, like you go to Timmins, you go to the Sioux, you go to North Bay, film a couple of episodes there, spread out the northern love. But Sudbury does well. It's a great show. Amully says, I remember some references to snow-covered vehicles in the past. Walking distance is key. Do you know what that's about?
1: Your car being buried? The text came in when you were talking about your storage and stuff, so.
0: Okay. Yeah, I mean, we had some good snowfalls, that's for sure. Anyways, appreciate the note, Molly. Another one says, what's your opinion of Europe boycotting FIFA? Yeah, pretty good segue. Can hit on that here. I think it's fantastic, and I think it's necessary. Let's call this deal what it is. This private equity deal teamed up with, you know, the Kushner family and JP Morgan, who tried to get in on European Super League, and rightfully that got shot down. This is a short-term money grab where they're basically dangling out, hey, look, here's what you can make right now to all the different federations. Short-term money grab on that front so that they can get these investors rich in the long term. Be a bad deal for FIFA. Be a great deal for Infantino, because essentially they would look to have a commissioner who they would pay about the same amount of money that Roger Goodell is making, and he's making over $60 million a year. Good way for Infantino to get out of FIFA and still control the sport, control the World Cup, and make 60, 70, maybe even 100 million in the process. It's gross. And I'm glad UEFA is stepping up. And it's the only way to stop this, because FIFA is nothing if they don't have UEFA and Europe on board. Absolutely nothing. 70% of revenue of the sport around the world is built through Europe. So if you don't have Europe, you don't have anything. And the fact that they're pushing back is necessary. CONCACAF, who quite frankly doesn't have the best track record of not being corrupt. But that's why Victor Mantagliani was brought in to try and clean it up. To be fair to him, and obviously I've had some negative words for him in the past on the radio, online, about how the whole Ottawa Fury situation was handled towards the end, as, you know, they're basically held at gunpoint by people, figuratively, basically saying, like, you're not going to be able to continue unless you join the CPL. And they didn't believe the business model was one that was set to succeed. And right now, here we are almost a decade later, and I can't say they're wrong. Love the product on the field, but still a long ways to go in terms of, you know, teams in the CPL breaking even or even coming close to that. Anyways, water under the bridge. I feel like, you know, and we don't know everything that's going on, but I feel like he's done a pretty good job at least keeping scandal out of CONCACAF. There's only one way for CONCACAF to go, and that's to join UEFA and say, we're not putting up with this either. The problem with FIFA and the problem with, you know, a confederation like CONCACAF, CONCACAF has 43 members. 43. Meantime, you've got the United States, Mexico, and Canada. Three best nations on the pitch. Three richest nations.

0: nations. Three nations that bring in the most money. I mean, it's Mexico and the U.S., but Canada would be number three in that. So when it comes to FIFA, only three nations really should have major say. Everyone should have a say. I'm not saying Jamaica shouldn't have a say. I'm not saying U.S. Virgin Islands shouldn't have a say. But the problem with FIFA is the U.S. Virgin Islands vote means as much as Germany's. And quite frankly, they don't mean as much as Germany when it comes to the overall global picture of soccer. And so that's why I'm glad UEFA has stepped up. They've basically threatened to boycott the World Cup. They said they will boycott if FIFA moves forward with these plans. And they've already voted to skip FIFA-hosted tournaments until they receive binding assurances that private ownership is off the table. So this is where the rubber hits the road. Because if FIFA doesn't have UEFA in their competitions, and if they go it alone, their competitions are worthless. Completely worthless. So it looks like Infantino overplayed his hand here. Safe to say, I think he should go, but with these types of situations, I mean, you could have said that with a lot of heads of sport. IOC, FIFA, different commissioners of various leagues. Gary Bettman's still around, makes the owners a lot of money. And while the NHL, I think, needed a salary cap, they didn't need to get rid of the entire season in 04-05. I think there's been enough said about that, about how there are last-ditch attempts to save the season, and they could have saved the season, but Bettman wanted Goodnow out. And for that, never forgive him. And he's still there with his smug little face two decades later. And we can't get rid of the guy. So I'd love to see FIFA get rid of Infantino. I'd love to see the NFL get rid of Goodell. But easier said than done. But this might be where the rubber hits the road and UEFA just says, all right, we'll just do our own thing. Going to be a fascinating watch. We'll talk a lot more about this with Gord Smith and Corner Kicks. Looking forward to that at 6 o'clock. We'll replay our conversation with Kira Mellenhorst earlier this week, who's re-signed with Ottawa Rapid as well. But a lot to hit on, as there is every week in the soccer world. All right, take our top hour break. When we come back, we'll hear from Ryan Dinwiddie, head coach and general manager of the Ottawa Redblacks. Big one against Montreal. Everyone's a big one when you're winless and trying to get that elusive first win. Hopefully it comes tomorrow at home against the Alouettes on Legacy Night. We'll hear from Antoine Pruneau at 3:25. John Gott will join us at 4:25. Jeff Merrick talking hockey at 5:05. 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
18: I'm Andrew Schofield with the news on TSN 1200. East End travelers using the O train could be dealing with months' worth of disruptions in the years to come. St. Laurent Station may be forced to undergo track closures in order to fix problems with falling concrete and leakage in the tunnel. A request for proposals from an engineering firm was made by City Hall. The work inside the train and pedestrian tunnels could take 11 to 13 months, including 9 to 19 weeks of single-track closures and 5 to 6 weeks of a full closure. The potential construction timeline is 2027 to 2028. Ottawa police have sent out a special notice addressing reports of sexual assault in the city in recent days. Police are not providing figures, saying there are, quote, several active investigations, including incidents involving victims who were approached or attacked by people they do not know. This includes an alleged incident earlier this week of a woman pushing a stroller being assailed by a man with a knife. In a written statement, Deputy Chief Trish Ferguson asks the public to remain attentive, look out for one another, and report suspicious behavior. The federal government is opening a new strategic exports office as part of its plan to diversify trade. International Trade Minister Maninder Sidhu says they want to help the best companies win the biggest contracts in the toughest markets around the world.
19: Think of the strategic export office as your government-level dealmaker. It brings strategic advocacy, government financing, and diplomatic support together in one place. It will help support a curated pipeline of major export opportunities, real contracts in real markets.
18: The office, announced in Budget 2025, will be housed under Global Affairs Canada and will be tasked with removing trade irritants, lifting market access barriers, and addressing infrastructure gaps. 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

0: right, taking another look at the drive home, and if you're headed eastbound on the 417, expect the major slowdowns backed up from Woodruff to Riverside, and then all lanes are closed from Riverside to St. Laurent. OBP saying a pedestrian was hit on the highway. So moving very slowly eastbound 417. So is westbound 417, which is slow from Nicholas all the way to Bayshore. 416 slow both ways from the split to Hunt Club. An RV is flipped on its side between the other collisions. Battlefield at Woodruff, Hunt Club east of Riverside, St. Laurent at MacArthur and Hogsback Bridge near Colonel By. 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TSN 1200 weather, partly cloudy tonight with a 70% chance of showers, low of 15. Sunny tomorrow, high of 26. There is a 30% chance of showers Friday evening. Right now it's 24 at TSN 1200.
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16: I'm Andrew Schofield with the news on TSN 1200. East End travelers using the O train could be dealing with months' worth of disruptions in the years to come. St. Laurent Station may be forced to undergo track closures in order to fix problems with falling concrete and leakage in the tunnel. A request for proposals from an engineering firm was made by City Hall. The work inside the train and pedestrian tunnels could take 11 to 13 months, including 9 to 19 weeks of single-track closures and 5 to 6 weeks of a full closure. The potential construction timeline is 2027 to 2028. Ottawa police have sent out a special notice addressing reports of sexual assault in the city in recent days. Police are not providing figures, saying there are, quote, several active investigations, including incidents involving victims who were approached or attacked by people they do not know. This includes an alleged incident earlier this week of a woman pushing a stroller being assailed by a man with a knife. In a written statement, Deputy Chief Trish Ferguson asks the public to remain attentive, look out for one another, and report suspicious behavior. The federal government is opening a new strategic exports office as part of its plan to diversify trade. International Trade Minister Maninder Sidhu says they want to help the best companies win the biggest contracts in the toughest markets around the world.
17: Think of the strategic export office as your government-level dealmaker. It brings strategic advocacy, government financing, and diplomatic support together in one place. It will help support a curated pipeline of major export opportunities, real contracts in real markets.
16: The office announced in Budget 2025 will be housed under Global Affairs Canada and will be tasked with removing trade irritants, lifting market access barriers, and addressing infrastructure gaps. From News Talk 580 CFRA, I'm Andrew Schofield with the news on TSN 1200.

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3: All right, taking our final look at the roads and weather. 417 westbound, slow from Parkdale all the way to Moody. Eastbound, 417 backed up from Moody to Parkdale and then again from Nicholas to Innes. Eastbound, 174, see moderate heavy volume from the split to Montreal Road. And 416, slow southbound from the split to Hunt Club. 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Partly cloudy tonight. A 70% chance of showers. Low of 15. Sunny tomorrow. High of 26. There is a 30% chance of showers Friday evening. Right now it's 24 at TSN 1200.
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0: John B.J. 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